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Now you don't need

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1: WTTS Rock on the River presents Mount Joy, Tuesday, September 15th at Everwise Amphitheater at White River State Park. 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
2: Towards the end of my high school years, I started getting into drugs. I was shooting up heroin, completely lost. And one day, I'm kind of just reflecting on my life, and I realized like I was separated from God. The sacrifice of Jesus on the cross lit up for me. Even though all of us are sinners, Jesus loves us, and that's why he provided the sacrifice for our sins. Once I gave my life to Christ, everything changed. I actually crave and long to live in righteousness, not to earn God's favor, but in thankfulness for what he did for me.
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2: 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Here's what's happening on this week's show.
3: Are millions of Americans heading toward a retirement time bomb with major shortfalls in the funds they need to pay their bills? One expert says it will be a crisis situation.
4: Some people will find themselves disappointed with their situation in retirement. We want to make changes within the 401k system that will improve the ability of 401ks to meet people's retirement needs.
3: Then, how good are you at math? The answer might surprise you. And in today's world, math skills are more important than ever.
5: Education in science and technology and math is important for people getting jobs, but we are also really interested in whether it's important to how people make decisions to do things like balance their checkbook or do their taxes.
3: Those two stories and much more are straight ahead on this week's InfoTrack. The show begins right after this timeout.
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3: For millions of Americans, the golden years of retirement will be anything but golden. Our next guest says it's an impending crisis. 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And he's co-author of Falling Short, The Coming Retirement Crisis and What to Do About It. Andrew, for most of our listeners, our grandparents and our parents had fairly comfortable retirements. What's going to be different about the baby boomers' retirement years?
4: Well, that's a very important question. There has been a significant change in the retirement landscape since our parents and grandparents retired. And that change is systematically shifting more risk and responsibility for preparing for retirement to individuals and away from institutions like employers and government. In addition to that, there are also some structural changes that have happened in the economy that are also contributing to this. One is increasing the amount of money that people will need for retirement, and the other is reduced support from traditional sources of retirement income. So turning to the first set of changes first, we will need more money in retirement than previous generations because we're living longer, we have higher healthcare costs, and at least in today's environment and for the foreseeable future, we have very low interest rates, which mean that you would need a larger retirement nest egg to generate a given amount of income in retirement.
3: Would you also say that perhaps people's standards have changed, that they don't want to live in a humble situation, they want to spend some money and have fun?
4: Well, the focus that we have is on whether people are able to maintain their pre-retirement standard of living.
3: Got it. Okay.
4: There is a connection to what you were talking about, but we do use that same yardstick for both previous generations and for current generations. We think that most people want to be able to maintain the same standard of living that they've had before. And so that would be the same for current generations as it was for prior generations. But as you point out, current generations are used to a higher material standard of living than their parents' or grandparents' generation.
3: And some of the traditional means of support in retirement have faded away, such as pension plans at many, many companies. And also, there are worries about Social Security as well.
4: Both excellent points, and this is the development that is affecting where we get our income from in retirement. On the pension question, as you point out, traditional pensions in the private sector have all but disappeared. There are some people still who have legacy coverage from a plan, but it's very unusual to have a new worker coming into a private company today, a new young worker, and be eligible for a traditional pension plan. That's becoming increasingly rare in the private sector. In its place, we have, of course, the 401k system, which is an example of how risk is shifted from employers to individuals. Because under 401ks, individuals essentially bear all the risks. They have to save for their own retirement. They have to invest the money. They have to figure out what to do at retirement with that money in order to make sure that the income lasts them throughout their retirement. And these are difficult choices for many people, and choices that in the past weren't relevant because employers were providing people with a pension check at retirement. With respect to Social Security, the program does face a long-term financing imbalance. In addition, under current law, Social Security benefits are scheduled to replace a lower percentage of our earnings than they did for our parents' generation. And there are a couple different reasons for that. One is that the full benefits retirement age in Social Security has been gradually increasing from the traditional age of 65. It's currently 66, and it will be going up to 67 for anyone born in 1960 or later. And what it means when the full benefits retirement age goes up, it means that at any age you claim, you'll end up getting a smaller benefit than you would have under the previous rules. Another reason that Social Security's support is under pressure is that Medicare costs are typically deducted directly from your Social Security check. And those costs have been rising as a percentage of that check over time, and they're expected to continue to rise. So the money that you're actually going to see after those Medicare deductions is shrinking. The third factor is that an increasing percentage of households will be subject to income taxation on a portion of their Social Security benefits. So there are several forces that are affecting Social Security, and this is not factoring in whatever changes might be made to put the program on a sound long-term financial footing.
3: Our guest on InfoTrack is Andrew Eschtruth, who is Associate Director for External Relations at the Center for Retirement Research at Boston College, and he's co-author of Falling Short, The Coming Retirement Crisis and What to Do About It. Andrew, it seems like all of this could be a political time bomb for our country. Seniors are very much active in terms of voting, and it's a pretty significant political cloud in that group. What do you think might happen if there's sort of a backlash when these people realize their retirements are really not going to be very good ones?
4: Well, we are proposing solutions that hopefully will head off the need for any backlash. It is a good point. Some people will find themselves disappointed with their situation in retirement. And we're hoping that the number of people who end up in that situation is relatively small. I assume that that will generate some sort of wake-up call on the part of the people just behind them, a little bit younger, who will say, I don't want to end up in that situation.
3: Right.
4: And so from a political standpoint, you do correctly point out that the experience of people, bad experiences that some people might have, could generate support for changes. We think the sooner those changes are made, the better. And there are unfortunately no simple solutions.
3: Let's talk about the solutions that you suggest, because I think you have some good ones here.
4: First of all, we would take the 401k system and make it bigger and better and stronger than it is today. Today, the typical household with a 401k approaching retirement has about $111,000 in combined 401k and IRA assets. That amount might sound like a lot to some people, but it will generate only a modest amount of income in retirement to supplement your Social Security benefit. So we want to make changes within the 401k system that will improve the ability of 401ks to meet people's retirement needs. And the main idea we have there is to build on the successful model of automatic enrollment policies that some companies have adopted already. And essentially what these policies do is they would automatically put a worker in the 401k plan unless the worker chooses to opt out. And they would automatically increase the savings rate, the amount of salary that the individual is putting into the plan over time until you get to a certain specified level. So it would make sure that people had sufficient saving rates and that they were, of course, participating in the plan on a regular basis. So these policies still, as I said, allow individuals the choice to opt out or to make any changes. If they don't like the contribution rate that they are defaulted into, they could change it to a higher level or a lower level or not participate at all. But it does give them a nudge in the right direction.
3: One of the other things you suggest is the use of home equity in retirement, which apparently not very many people are doing.
4: One of the issues that came up when we looked at how much money people have for retirement, as I pointed out, their financial assets are relatively modest for most households, not everybody, but most households have relatively modest savings in 401ks or IRAs. And we thought, well, where else do people actually have assets if they needed to turn to them? A lot of people have significant assets built up in their house. Many people, by the time they enter retirement, are homeowners, have paid off their mortgage. And that allows them the flexibility, if they so choose, to tap that home equity to help support their spending in retirement. And our thought was that they could actually tap their home equity in a way to help them meet their day-to-day spending needs, rather than sitting on their house and holding it for a catastrophic event, for example, a health emergency or someone's entry into a nursing home, that type of thing. Typically, people do hold their homes in reserve, and that's perfectly understandable. Or they want to have them available to pass on to the next generation, which is also a perfectly understandable motive. Our concern, though, is that people will just not have enough from their financial assets and Social Security to have a reasonable retirement. And so in that sense, it is worth looking at. It's worth considering tapping your home equity. And that can be done either by selling and moving to a less expensive home, which unlocks some of that equity directly, but also reduces your utility and other home maintenance expenses.
3: People are living longer and seem healthier than in past years at older ages. Why not just delay retirement?
4: That's an excellent solution, and it's one that we underscore in the book as a great idea for those who are able to work longer. Working longer has tremendous benefits. It increases the size of your monthly Social Security check by a lot. For example, if you claim at age 70 instead of age 62, which is Social Security's earliest claiming age, your monthly benefit will go up by 76%.
3: Wow, that's pretty good.
4: That's quite a large increase, and this is with a form of income, Social Security, that's an inflation-adjusted annuity. So it's an income stream that, once you retire, lasts the rest of your life and is inflation-adjusted. That's hard to replicate in the private sector. The other benefit you get from working longer is you have more time to build up your financial assets. And of course, the final reason is that by shortening the period over which you have to spread your nest egg, you don't need as large a nest egg in the first place.
3: Well, there are a lot of good ideas we've talked about here, Andrew, and it's all summed up in your book, which is titled Falling Short: The Coming Retirement Crisis and What to Do About It. Andrew, we want to thank you so much for joining us on InfoTrack.
4: Thank you so much.
3: Next, mathematics can be a big plus when it comes to career and decision making. Stay tuned as we add it all up and give you the final answer.
2: Don't go away. InfoTrack will be back right after this.
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3: If you're an expert when it comes to mathematics, or you just think you are, our next guest has some eye-opening reasons why math skills are critical in today's world. With the story, here's InfoTrack's Roy Mackey. Roy?
19: Thanks, Chris. We're talking with Ellen Peters, professor of psychology at The Ohio State University. Dr. Peters, welcome to InfoTrack.
20: Thank you. It's a pleasure to be here.
19: So your study looked at people, whether they think they're good at math and whether they really are good at math. Tell us about that.
20: We have been really interested in how math ability ends up influencing how people make decisions. It's sort of the idea that STEM education, or education in science and technology and math, is important for people getting jobs. But we are also really interested in whether it's important to how people make decisions. But there are different ways that people can be good with numbers. They can be good with numbers in terms of being able to score well on a math test, but they can also be good with numbers in the sense that they feel comfortable with them. They're willing to work with numbers. They don't mind making some calculations to do things like balance their checkbook or do their taxes. But it turns out that how good we think we are at math doesn't necessarily mean that we really are good at math.
19: And why do you suppose that is, that some people think they're good at math and they really aren't, and people who are the opposite of that?
20: Well, we're not really sure why that's the case. There are a bunch of different reasons it might be. Some people just tend to be kind of overconfident in a sense. They see themselves as being sort of good at everything. That's one possibility, where other people might think they're underconfident. They just think in general they're not as good. But there are also other things that might make a difference too. How people are trained in school might make a difference. So when you're learning math originally, maybe you actually had a pretty good math teacher, but maybe you had some really bad experiences along the way where you were embarrassed at how badly you did, or you know, there's lots of different places that that might happen along the way. And so even though in the end you ended up being pretty good at math, you might not realize it. It might not feel that way because it has to do with our emotions rather than objectively what we're good at sometimes.
19: So talk just for a moment about the actual results of this study and what you found. You know, who is good at math, who's not, and so forth.
20: We actually recruited people on a college campus. So overall, these are people who are going to be relatively good at math. They're pretty highly educated. But in this particular study, among the people who thought that they were bad at math, most of them actually didn't do very well on our math test. So about 80% of people who thought they were bad at math, in fact, didn't do very well on our math test. But 1/5 of the people actually did really well on our math test, despite the fact that they didn't think they were very good at math. And then there are people who think they're really good at math, and they might or might not actually be good. And there what we saw was that about 60% of the people who thought they were good at math actually were, but almost 40% who thought they were good at math really didn't do very well on our math test.
19: I'm sure there's been research into this. I know your study didn't specifically cover this, but why are some people so much better at math than others?
20: This is one of those places where there are lots of reasons. Some people find it more interesting than other people, so they're willing to work harder at it. related to what we've done, if you think you're not good at math, you might be much less likely to approach it. So even in our study, we show that people who think they're not very good at math, they're more likely to give up on a particular number task in our study. And that might be true in math classes as well. If you think you're not very good at it, you don't have a whole lot of motivation to keep on trying and practicing and playing with numbers and doing those kinds of things.
19: What is there that perhaps a parent could learn from your study and apply to how they deal with their child in terms of encouraging math or trying to help them enjoy it?
20: One of the main things I think that our study points out is that both of those things are important. And they're important for a lot of reasons. So being good at math is really important in terms of being able to deal with numbers out in the world and being able to make decisions with numbers. And making decisions with numbers is really important because that has to do with your finances. It has to do with how much wealth you accrue across your lifespan. But it also has to do with your health. People who are better with numbers, who are better at calculating, they're better at doing things like trying to figure out how much medicine you should be taking when you have to adjust that medication over time, and other kinds of numeric kinds of things that are involved in health. But it turns out that feeling good about numbers is really important too. And so that parents, if you don't think they're doing very well in math, you don't want to make them feel bad about it. Because if they carry those bad feelings out into adulthood, what our study results would suggest is that they might be less likely to persevere with just everyday tasks that involve numbers. And those are things like doing your taxes, persevering with trying to figure out exactly what dosage of medicine that you're going to do best on. It looks as if it might be associated with those kinds of things. Now, mind you, we didn't study doing your taxes or taking medicines, but the results of the study that we did do suggest that if you feel bad about how good you are with numbers, you might be less likely to persevere with other kinds of number-related tasks in real life. And I think that's really important for parents to understand.
19: If you were going to choose one thing that was perhaps most surprising in this study to you, was there something that really popped out?
20: One of the things that I found most interesting in this study had to do with a number task. It's not a math test, but it's a test of your memory for numbers. We gave people a bunch of numbers to remember, like 17 and 37 and 84. And then we asked them later on just to repeat them back to us. And what we found was that people who thought they weren't very good at numbers, they were actually much less likely to keep trying in that task. And so they might remember the first one and the second one maybe, but then at some point they stopped trying. In essence, they didn't persevere in that task. And what that suggests to us, and we're really interested in doing more studies on this, is that that might mean that they don't persevere in tasks in real life that require you to keep going back to the numbers. And then the other thing that ended up being really interesting is that even though they stopped trying in a sense, they didn't persevere as much in that task, they nonetheless, when they did try, they did really well. So in fact, people who believed that they were good at numbers, they actually did a little less well than these people who thought that they weren't good with numbers. The people who thought they weren't good with numbers didn't persevere, but when they tried, they were much more likely to get it correct. And I thought that was really interesting.
19: Fascinating subject. Dr. Ellen Peters, co-author of this study and professor of psychology at The Ohio State University. Thank you very much for joining us today on InfoTrack.
20: Thank you very much. Appreciate it.
19: And for InfoTrack, I'm Roy Mackey.
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3: To many, it may seem like playing the lottery is as American as apple pie. It's a common fantasy to imagine winning an enormous jackpot, and with bigger games such as Powerball and Mega Millions, those fantasies seem to keep getting bigger. But is there a downside and a hidden cost to these games? Does the lottery have the potential to perhaps harm those who can least afford to play it? Let's welcome Les Burnell, who's executive director of Stop Predatory Gambling. Now, is the lottery, the Powerball, the Mega Millions, are these harmful in some way to society, to people?
0: We frame this debate in America about Powerball, Mega Millions, the lottery scratch tickets, and so forth, as the government program of predatory gambling. 80 years ago, during the Great Depression, government stood up and they challenged people to buy savings bonds. You know, that's how we were going to bail out our country. That's how we were going to pay for World War II. And today, the daily voice of government is buy these Powerball tickets, Mega Million tickets, you know, which is 1 in 195 million odds, impossible odds.
3: Is the government, would you say, as addicted to the lottery as some of the users are?
0: Without question. I mean, this is a scheme by some of our public officials and really, you know, all of us, because we've all kind of bought into this and kind of let it happen to get someone else to pay our taxes. I mean, that's what this is really at the end of the day is about, advertising them relentlessly in the name of trying to fund public services. The whole purpose of government really is to exist to help people get ahead, everyone ahead. The idea that we knowingly play other people for suckers kind of defies that core principle of equal citizenship that makes us uniquely an American democracy.
3: Les, is there any statistics you're aware of as to the demographics of the people who tend to buy lottery tickets? Are these blue-collar people primarily?
0: Yeah, without question. I mean, the lotteries across this country know that it's working-class people. It's the working poor who are buying lottery tickets. It's indisputable. How the lottery frames it is they try to just to say, we're doing a public good. No one's forcing these people to buy these tickets. They say it's a voluntary tax. The lottery in America has become so extreme and so predatory that it symbolizes everything that's wrong with our democracy and our economy. You know, the idea that it's possible to have this phony prosperity.
3: But haven't lotteries been around for centuries? And don't other countries such as Britain and Ireland have pretty famous lotteries that many people participate in?
0: Yeah, sometimes you'll hear that argument. And there's no question. I mean, this isn't a debate about gambling. Gambling has been part of society forever. This is about promoting more and more extreme forms of predatory gambling. For example, they were saying some universities back in the colonial era in the United States were funded by a lottery. These lotteries were like almost like a raffle. One event where you'd buy a ticket, a definite amount when it was going to happen. You know, it wasn't a continual thing that happened every day or four times a week like we see in Powerball. They weren't advertising it everywhere. Now we've got to a point where like you can't escape the advertising. The daily voice of government for most Americans is buy lottery tickets.
3: If we wanted to end it, we'd first have to find a way to replace that revenue, wouldn't we?
0: The idea that lotteries have actually meaningfully addressed budget problems is a complete fallacy. There was a very prominent report that came out of the Rockefeller Institute that showed how lottery revenues and gambling revenues as a whole, including casino revenues, actually make state budget deficits worse. The only way you make money in lottery is you got to either get people to wager more or you got to sell more and more products. The Mega Millions and these Powerball games, that's not really where the lotteries make their money. They make most of their money on scratch tickets. And almost 70% comes from that. So they're selling $20, $30 scratch tickets. The state of Texas sells a $50 scratch ticket.
3: Do you have any idea, Les, of the percentage of the population that has a gambling addiction?
0: The common number that the gambling industry itself will use is that essentially 4% of the population has a gambling addiction problem. So that's one out of every 25 people. That's for the general population. The fundamental question is, what is the rate of gambling addiction and problem gambling behavior amongst people who use lottery products and use casinos on a regular basis? Lotteries make 70% of their money from 10% of the players. One of my most powerful statistics of all is that 1 out of 5 Americans think the best way to get long-term economic security in this country is to play the lottery. Think about that. I mean, that's a perversion of the American dream. Where we once were a country of small savers, we've turned them into a nation of habitual bettors. This whole issue of lotteries spreading across the country, it was never citizen-led. These weren't everyday citizens picking up saying, I want to buy $20 scratch tickets. This was big-time lottery companies, gambling companies pushing these products. I'd love to have a national debate on the lottery because we've never had a meaningful debate about the government program of predatory gambling before in this country, and we're hoping to make that happen.
3: Well, the organization is Stop Predatory Gambling. Their website is stoppredatorygambling.org. You can check that out. Les Burnell is the executive director. Les, we want to thank you so much for joining us on InfoTrack.
0: My pleasure. Thanks for your interest.
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1: Hi, this is Nick Forster. This week in E-Town, we're going to revisit one of our favorite shows, and it starts right now.

0: From E-Town Hall in the foothills of the Rocky Mountains, it's E-Town with this week's guests. From Bozeman, Montana, Madeline Hawthorne. From Denver, Colorado, Jake Plummer. And from Portland, Oregon, Fruition. I'm Helen Forrester. Right now, join me in welcoming our wonderful host, Nick Forrester.
1: Thanks, Ellen. Welcome, everybody. Welcome to E-Town Hall, a classic variety show, E-Town style. That's what we have for you all this week. Many people don't remember what a classic variety show is like, but we grew up with those things, Ed Sullivan and others. We've got a young singer-songwriter who moved from New Hampshire to Montana, settled in the Rocky Mountain West, got married, stayed there, and then started to travel around singing her great original songs. We've got a former NFL quarterback who has, after years of punishing his body, as so many professional athletes do, he's discovered the benefits of medicinal functional mushrooms, and he's here to help us learn more about that. And up first, we got a band from the Pacific Northwest that got its start literally in 2008, playing on the streets of Portland. They have since released a bunch of records and toured everywhere, and they built a really strong following based on their great live shows and songwriting. Their latest record has a comforting title. It's called How to Make Mistakes. And it was recorded right here, actually, at our recording studios, right behind this wall on the stage. So they are back home, in a way, with some new music. So please welcome back to E-Town, Fruition.
2: Well, gee, thanks. Well, we're gonna keep Nick up here to kick off the show with us on the pedal steel. And we're gonna play you the opening track from the aforementioned record that was recorded here at E-Town Studios.

0: Hey, welcome back, you guys. It does feel good having you back in the building. This is, I know, kind of a familiar spot for you. Making your last record downstairs in the studio and kind of diving into all the local coffee shops and restaurants while you're hanging out and being Boulderites for a little while.
1: And record stores.
0: And record stores, yeah. And it's really interesting seeing the videos from the songs from the new record, because what I notice is you really are a band that can play live and make a record that way. Like, not all bands can do that. So congrats to you guys.
2: Thank you. I wasn't sure that we were. I was scared that we weren't, actually, you know, when the idea got pitched to do it that way. The studio is the freedom to be picky, you know, a live show, whatever you did, that's what you did. So I was intimidated at first, and I'm really glad we gave it the old college try, because we succeeded.
0: And you covered your bases with your album title.
1: That's right. That was actually kind of a clutch moment. We have a song called Made to Break that's a co-write between Mimi and I, and there's a line in it, I'm still learning how to make mistakes. And when this whole thing first started, we weren't gonna do it live. And so what we were trying to do is just come into the studio and get as many songs down as we could. And I was like, you guys, if we're gonna get all these, we should just do them live.
0: Yeah.
1: And it ended up working. The second we played that song that had the line about how to make mistakes, that was the moment where it was like, then we can call it How to Make Mistakes. And we were like, done, it's all live. Gotta do it.
0: Yeah. What's the vibe out there? You're traveling, you're touring, you're doing all the things. How is it for you guys as a band out there?
3: We are still doing the thing, and I keep saying that we're just getting started. You know, we have three songwriters and a lot of life to live, which results in a lot of songs, it turns out.
0: Yeah.
3: And by the end of this year, we'll have 5 kids in this band.
0: Wow.
3: And so we keep growing and we keep changing, and our songs keep reflecting that, and we'll just keep recording them and playing them and hopefully playing them for crowds.
0: You know, what's nice is that some bands do sort of feel like family, and so when you introduce kids into a scenario like that, it can be disruptive, but I don't think it's going to be that way for you guys. I think it's going to be seamless. You might get less sleep a little bit.
1: That's okay. You're kind of used to that, being on the road. So.
0: Yeah.
2: We might just make a kids album in the next couple years. Who knows? Who knows? We've planted the seeds.
0: And the pandemic has come and gone. There's sort of like the ebbs and flows of how people can survive playing music. Obviously, there's less commerce in terms of people buying music and records and all that stuff, but you're finding ways. I know some bands have luck getting their songs in TV and radio shows and stuff like that. Do you have people working on that for you to get your songs placed in stuff?
2: Supposedly. That's what they keep telling
1: That's
2: us.
1: That's what they say.
0: Yeah.
2: But, you know.
0: Maybe with the kids' record.
2: Yeah, maybe.
1: We've had a few placements here and there, but we would like a lot more.
0: Yeah.
1: So if you're listening and you like this music, you want to use it for a movie, we would love to be in your movie.
0: Yeah. I know my band, Hot Rise, we thought it would be really cool to be in a movie, and when it finally happened, it was very exciting, except for one thing. It was the remake of The Blob, which lasted maybe a week in the theaters. I don't even know. It was just like...
2: Wow, I can't wait to
0: look
2: that up.
0: Hey, our song's going to be in a movie. It was really... was not a game changer for us. Let's just put it that way.
2: It probably paid for something, at least.
0: I'm not sure it did, Mimi. But it was... with something to talk about, for sure. Anyway, listen, welcome back. We got more music to get to, and just happy you're here. Please welcome back to the stage at E-Town, Fruition.
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0: That's fruition in the Pacific Northwest. Tyler Thompson, Jacob Anderson, Kellen Acebrook, Jeff Leonard, Mimi Naja. They'll be back. Play some more music later on in the show. Fruition.
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0: Well, that was fun. Mimi Naja on the mandolin. I got to play an old... Yeah! So as I mentioned, we've got a variety show for you. I mentioned that Madeline Hawthorne is here, and she's going to be out. Fruition's going to be back. And up next, something we have never, ever done before, and that is to delve into the connection between NFL football and mushrooms. We haven't ever done that. I know you think it sounds strange, but the research is solid, the need is real, and the best person to help us learn about this is with us this week. Jake Plummer was an outstanding high school and college athlete. He went on to play college football at Arizona State University, where he led the team to an undefeated season and a Pac-10 championship, and then he went on to play for the Arizona Cardinals and the Denver Broncos. He had a 10-year career as an NFL quarterback, and that is hard to do. More recently, he has become an advocate for both pickleball, which we aren't going to talk about, and more importantly, mycology, the study and use of a wide variety of mushrooms in the field of health and human fitness. So please welcome to the E-Town stage, Jake Plummer.
4: Hello.
0: Welcome, welcome, welcome. Yeah, this is cool. Thanks for being here. Hey, I just want to do a little bit of background. You grew up in Idaho. Am I right that your family had like a rural sawmill out in the country somewhere?
4: My dad was a lumber broker, so he sold lumber. We didn't actually have a mill.
0: Okay, cool.
4: But yeah, I grew up in the mountains of the Sawtooth region in central Idaho. So yeah. Coming to Colorado was a blessing because I love the mountains and trees and rivers and lakes.
0: And what a career, man. It's just very rare to do what you did, to actually have that success in high school, to be recognized, to be drafted, to be recruited, to have 10 years in the NFL. That's very hard to do.
4: Yeah, as a youngster, I had two older brothers. So had I had sisters, I might have been a dancer or an actor or something else. But they were sports crazy. So everything we did was centered around sports.
0: It's so cool. I often wonder about this place where you're in your 30s, and you're still young and you're healthy and your football career is over and you have to reinvent, you have to recalibrate, think about who you are and what you're gonna do next.
4: There's a duality where I was quarterback on the field, commanding the attention of these big men that are gladiator-esque, big guys that could kill you, but I'm yelling at them and they're listening, to then like, to then come off of that field and be taking out the trash and balancing checkbooks and doing normal everyday life things. And a lot of guys really are challenged by that. And it's a struggle. And so it takes some time.
0: Yeah. What kind of shape are you in? I mean, I just imagine the punishing that anybody who has a 10-year career in the NFL has endured. And you were probably pretty beat up by the time you stepped off the field.
4: Yeah, I'd like to say I'm in really good shape for the shape I'm in.
0: Yeah.
4: And yeah, you just got to stay active. Yeah. You can easily go down that path of, oh my God, my body's going to break apart. I'm going to have CTE. I'm going to have all these issues. But our bodies are amazing. Our bodies are very intelligent, and so is nature. And so it's been fun to challenge myself to feel good and stay active.
0: Yeah. Speaking of that transition towards feeling good, I'm imagining that CBD was like the first sort of natural remedy that produced some benefit to athletes that was also carrying a little bit of a stigma. Because like CBD is, it's weed, it's whatever, you know, there was misunderstanding. Is that right?
4: Yeah, that was really the challenge, was educating a lot of people the difference between THC and marijuana get you high, as opposed to CBD that was similar qualities, but you didn't get that psychotropic feeling, that high. Charlotte's Web was really the eye opener when I got involved with that group that was working with little children with epileptic seizures, Dravet syndrome, serious disorders, and nobody was listening. Yeah. So the former players, we got together and we started doing When the Bright Lights Fade, telling our story of, hey, when the lights go off, one, your body's in pain and you don't know how to deal with it. You've been given pills, shots, of whatever you needed. And so when that stops, your body goes, whoa, and you start feeling all the damage. And so that really was what piqued my interest in natural wellness. I did grow up with a grandma that was a vegetarian, and I ate tofu when I was a kid back in the 70s and 80s. And I'm grateful that my mother and my grandmother taught me about health and eating right. And so now it's kind of the message I like to send to a lot of my former teammates and anybody that's listening, that, you know, you can be the reason why you are in pain and not thriving by just what you're putting in your body.
0: Yeah. In case you just tuned in, you're listening to E-Town. My guest is Jake Plummer. When did you sort of cross paths with mushrooms as a beneficial substance for managing all of those challenges?
4: It was a Santana concert at Boise, Idaho.
0: Yeah, right.
4: My brother's friend gave me the stem and a cap. That was a hell of a concert, though. It was really good. So I've known about them. I've taken them in the mountains and the sawtooths with my brothers and cousins. But it's not something I did when I was playing or anything like that. When I met Dale Jolly working with Charlotte's Web, he gave me some tinctures, some mushroom extracts. Said, check these out. This might be something we should look into. Started taking them. I felt from the CBD inflammation going away. And when I started taking those mushrooms daily, basic shiitake, lion's mane, cordyceps, turkey tail, some reishi, my favorite, my body felt even better. Like inflammation was now gone, and these joints that I had trouble getting up off the ground, now I'm popping up off the ground. Even now, you know, I don't ache. I'm sore if I'm active, but I don't ache nonstop. And so that's when we decided to dabble in the functional mushroom category, which is a very wide array of mushrooms that are very good for us. And we're just learning that here in American culture. It's been used in Eastern medicine and Chinese medicine for centuries.
0: Yeah.
4: And we're finding there's a lot of benefits, and there's still so much to be discovered.
0: Yeah. And you've got a farm where you're growing mushrooms out in Fort Lupton or Eastern Colorado?
4: Yeah, we started a company called Umbo, and then Dell had a friend of his who bought this farm in Fort Lupton, and it was a mushroom farm, and Dell said, hey, you've been wanting to grow mushrooms, here you go. So that's what we did. We started Michael Love Farm, and now some of that, those mushrooms are going in the Umbo products, and it's really fun. Yeah. I'm enjoying this because it's such a huge thing that we don't know much about. We're just learning every day, and it's super fun.
0: Speaking of huge, I think the world's largest living organism is a mushroom, right?
4: Yep, so up in Oregon. And the Rockies here have some of the, I think, the most diverse amount of species on North America. And they're watching. They're out there. They're everywhere you go. Say hi to them. Then they'll know you're there.
0: Right.
4: But yeah, there's lots to learn. The fungi queendom, I like to call it, is vast. I hold it in high regard. Our company holds it in high regard. The farmers, we treat it like our mother. We're not going to just throw it out there to try to profit from it. We want to make sure we're nurturing that.
0: I read somewhere recently that these underground networks of interconnected fungi communicate with each other, and they have a language and a vocabulary. And there's electrical impulses that go back and forth among them. So when you say, they're out there, they're watching, they're looking at you, it's not just nonsense. You're making a point that science has confirmed.
4: Yeah, they're doing a lot of studies. They're capturing those sounds and trying to decipher them. So that's why I say hi to that mushroom, because it's going to send it all the way around the entire globe. And every other mushroom will know who you are. And wherever you go, there you are, and there they are watching you. So yeah, it's really... That's the fun part of this, is that we have yet to discover so much.
0: Yeah. That's cool. Well, congratulations on so many fronts, but including finding a new passion, because again, that transition is tough and you've done it really well.
4: Yeah, well, thank you, Nick. It's great to be here in a great place. Thanks for having
0: me tonight. Jake Plummer, thanks so much for being at E-Town.
4: Awesome.
0: Peace, love, and mushrooms. I'm Nick Forster, and this is E-Town. And we are going to have more music from Fruition later on in the show. Right now, I want to tell you about our next guest. Madeline Hawthorne grew up in New Hampshire and New England, went to college in Bozeman, and she never left. She got married. She built a music career. She has since been touring and writing and observing and exploring. As she travels around, she's shared the stage with a lot of really well-known people, including folks like Jason Isbell and Sierra Hull and John Craigie and Nathaniel Rateliff. And she's here for her first visit. So please welcome to E-Town, Madeline Hawthorne.
2: Put your hands together for Mimi Nagy, everybody.

0: Nicki Minaj, everybody.
1: Madeline Hawthorne from New England, now living in Montana. Are you related to Nathaniel Hawthorne, the author who wrote The Scarlet Letter and that kind of stuff?
0: I mean, I looked it up and I couldn't find it, but yeah. I mean, maybe.
1: Yeah.
0: Who knows?
1: I think it's very likely. Well, welcome to E-Town. You sound great. Good singing.
0: Thank you.
1: I also, speaking of the internet, did a little looking around and I saw that your dad recently retired from a very E-Town friendly kind of a gig. He was the sustainability officer or something like that at the university.
0: Right. Yeah, so he started, when the sustainability program started at the University of New Hampshire, they hired my dad about 30 years ago, and he worked tirelessly for years and years, and he built it from a program to an institute, which gave it a lot more power and influence in the university and beyond to positively affect communities and support in all areas of sustainability.
1: Yeah.
0: And so we flew out to New Hampshire and we brought him to a James Taylor concert to celebrate. It was great. Yeah. So he's easing in pretty well to retirement.
1: So just like Jake Plummer, you had some hippies in your family too.
0: Yes, definitely.
1: Yeah. And you played guitar, your dad.
0: Yeah.
1: So
0: yeah.
1: When you grew up, you must have been singing. And who were your favorite singers?
0: My mom was one of my favorite singers, and she's a classical performer in Boston. So when we were really little, we'd get dressed up and go to the Wang Theater, and she was the solo soprano, and she performed a lot with the Handel and Haydn Society and Boston Baroque. And but as a little girl, just watching my mom walk out on stage in front of an orchestra and a choir behind her and sing with no amplification in these rooms built for acoustic instruments, including vocals, was pretty influential when I was a little girl.
1: Yeah. Intimidating or inspiring?
0: Well, it's my mom, so it was inspiring.
1: Yeah.
0: There's other songwriters and vocalists who are definitely intimidating and inspiring at the same time, like Susan Tedeschi's seen her so many times and love her voice. Grace Potter, when she came to Montana, I remember seeing her live and thinking, like, whoa, how do I channel that kind of energy? Because she's got something.
1: Yeah. So you drove to college with a boy.
0: That's right.
1: And then what happened?
0: We went to school off and on. Bozeman has an average, at the time, matriculation rate of like 5 years. I got my residency, which meant I took some time off of school and delivered pizza and went to music in Bozeman, which is such a fun town to be in your 20s.
1: And you married the boy.
0: Yeah, and then we got married eventually. Yeah, we've been together 18 years.
1: Wow,
0: yeah,
1: congratulations.
0: Long time, so.
1: Well, listen, we've got more music to get to, and we're just glad you're here.
0: Thanks for having me.
1: Madeline Hawthorne, welcome back to E-Town.
0: Yeah, thank you. How about the E-Tones, everyone? Okay, here's a song off my second record. It's called Where Did I Go Wrong?

0: The song is called Strange Familiar.
1: Hey, Helen.
2: Hey, Madeline. Isn't she wonderful?
1: Yes.

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1: I'm Nick Forster. 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I want to say hello to folks who are listening to E-Town on stations like WUWF in Pensacola, Florida, on KDTR in Missoula, Montana, 103.3 FM, and on WOUB in Athens, Ohio, 91.3 FM. Thanks for listening, folks. 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Anyway, all that stuff is online at etown.org. You can also find a few thousand videos on our YouTube channel, and we're moving on. I told you it would be a variety show. This Fruition band has been a band for a while, and it shows just the way they control what they do on stage. And it's not unlike the former NFL quarterback describing how he's controlling the situation that he's controlling about. But life journey and how beneficial mushrooms are going to play a part in his long-term health, it's also so cool. And it's great to hear from Madeline Hawthorne, a great up-and-coming songwriter who's just kind of getting started. Right now, please welcome back to the stage, Fruition.
4: Well, thank you, Nick, and thank you, Madeline. And thank you, Jake. This has been a very, very cool night, and we're honored to be here.

0: Thank you so much. Oh, I really like Nick on that pedal steel on that.
1: That's fruition, folks. Tyler Thompson on the drums, Jay Cobb Anderson on the electric guitar and the vocals, Dylan Acebrook on the keyboards and the vocals, Jeff Leonard on the bass, Mimi Naja on guitar and mandolin, vocals, fruition. We've got time for one more song. I want to get everybody out here on stage, and we're going to do one more song together. I want to thank all our guests this week for being a part of the show this week. Thanks to the E-Tones. Thanks to Helen Forster. Thanks to Fruition. Thanks to Jake Plummer, the NFL quarterback and now advocate for and business leader in Beneficial Mushrooms. Thanks to Madeline Hawthorne along with Taylor Sims. We are going to do one more song together. You know, we always figure these ones out right before the show starts, these finales, and it's not always easy. We thought about this song as maybe an option, and you know, we thought about it. You remember which one it was? Yeah.
2: Oh, yeah.
1: We're going to do this one.

0: familiar to everybody, so we just thought that's pretty good. We thought we'd maybe bring it back to more of a folky roots place. So we thought about this other one.
1: I've been working on the railroad.
0: But that one seemed a little too archaic and a little bit too old-fashioned and simplistic. But we liked the groove, so we just kept going. And we found a song we hope you like. I'm Nick Forster. Hope you can be with us next week right here in E-Town.

0: Sunday morning, and you found the mellow, laid-back soundtrack to start your day. 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

0: 92.3 WTTS over easy. Manchester Orchestra from Atlanta, Georgia. That's called Telepath, and a rough year for the band. They lost their drummer, Timothy Vary, back in February, unexpectedly at the age of 42. But a great song from their release, The Million Masks of God. Stephen Stills on Treetop Flyer and the Wood Brothers with Atlas. 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

92.3 WTTS, over easy. If I had to describe the song, I'd say, well, you got an oboe, acoustic guitars, and some rhythmic chants all coming together, and that's how I would describe life in a northern town. The debut single from Dream Academy, one produced by Pink Floyd's David Gilmour. Brad Holtz and Shaky Graves is back with a new album called Fondness Etc. It's out now. This is called When the Love is New. It is new on 92.3 WTTS. Mm-hmm.

0: Thank you. 92.3 WTTS over easy. Colin Malloy and the Decemberists from Studio 92, powered by Chapin Heating and Air back in 2015. Colin's doing a solo tour right now as the band takes a break. But there they are all together with Make You Better from right here in Studio 92. Elvis Costello, Allison, Shaky Graves, the new one called When the Love is New. We also play Dream Academy and complete playlists are on the WTTS app. And while you're there, look for the VIP room. Right now, a chance to win tickets for the Dave Matthews Band, Ruoff Music Center on June 26th, or the Doobie Brothers and Santana. 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
11: She has picked up quite a bit of hardware over her illustrious career, but the most recent honor for Nora Jones, the Ray Charles Architect of Sound Award at the 2026 Grammy Hall of Fame Gala. Very nice, Nora. Here's one from the debut. 92.3 WTTS, Over Easy.

0: 92.3 WTTS. He's on the road in the UK and Ireland this summer. David Gray. It's called The One I Love on Over Easy. Also Vienna from Billy Joel, who is coming out, speaking out against this unauthorized biopic, Billy and Me, that is in production right now. They're calling it a legally and professionally misguided unauthorized biopic. And he says, no rights to my music or my life story. So if you see it, you probably won't hear any Billy Joel music in it. I'm Brad Holtz. We have a new one from Nathaniel Rateliff in the next set and from our Studio 92 Performance Space in 2014, Spoon in the next set.
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92.3 WTTS. A ukulele and beautiful vocals from Israel Kamako Wiwi Ole. Over the rainbow. Somewhere over the rainbow. What a wonderful world. I'm Brad Holtz. Nathaniel Rateliff is back. He contributed a couple of songs to the film Lovers, which is out now. This is called Tommy's Song. It's new Nathaniel, 92.3 WTTS.

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1: 92.3 WTTS over easy from Studio 92, powered by Chapman Heating and Air. Spoon, do you? From 2014, and I thought this was really cool, and I don't think I knew this, but Metacritic, which aggregates all sorts of critical reviews of albums and movies and TV shows, they looked at all the albums that came out in the O's, the aughts, that decade, and they found Spoon, based on the critical reviews of their projects, to be the artist of the decade in terms of how the critics felt about their work. Very well deserved. How are you, Brad Holtz on Over Easy? And it's not officially summer yet. We got a few weeks to go, but I'm going to kick off summer for us on Over Easy with one of my favorite summertime tunes that I've waited to play until I thought we got to this point in the year. That is next.
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6: It's over easy on 92.3 WTTS. I'm Brad Holtz. And the calendar doesn't say summer officially till June 21st, but it certainly feels like it right now. We're past the race. Most of the kids are out of school, so I thought it would be a right time to play this for the first time in 2026. Summertime thing, Chuck Prophet. Over easy.

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Trafalgar, Bloomington, Indianapolis. New music. It is Gold Ford. This is called Easy Does It.

0: 92.3 WTTS over easy. And the Lumineers off their first one, their Submarines. Back in 2012, they came to Studio 92. Met them for the first time. Nice guys from Colorado. It's their first time in Indy, in fact. So you never know what happens with artists that come and play for 92.3 VIPs in Studio 92. And that is the case in the next set. Going to play a guy who came here, didn't know who he was. But this summer, he's playing Wrigley Field, Fenway Park, and the Rose Bowl. That intimate performance right here is in the next set.
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13: Towards the end of my high school years, I started getting into drugs. I was shooting up heroin, completely lost. And one day, I'm kind of just reflecting on my life, and I realized like I was separated from God. The sacrifice of Jesus on the cross lit up for me. Even though all of us are sinners, Jesus loves us, and that's why he provided the sacrifice for our sins. Once I gave my life to Christ, everything changed. I actually crave and long to live in righteousness, not to earn God's favor, but in thankfulness for what he did for me.
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92.3 WTTS. Leon Bridges. This peaceful place, and Leon just announced a new album. In fact, he's calling the forthcoming work his best yet. Very confident, Leon Bridges. Speaking of best work, I think this was the masterpiece of Pat Simmons and the Doobies on Over Easy.

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And then I have trouble breathing. I give myself another chance to stay.

0: 92.3 WTTS, over easy. And you never know who's going to come through Studio 92, powered by Chapman Heating and Air. In 2019, it was Noah Kahan, a young Noah Kahan, before the world really knew him. There's Hurt Somebody, and Noah's summer dates include venues like Wrigley Field and Fenway Park and the Rose Bowl. So things have worked out very well over the last 7 years for Noah Kahan. I'm Brad Holtz. Speaking of music discovery, Dave Lindquist, he is the he's the expert there. And he does it every Monday night, 7 p.m. on The Beat. Tomorrow night, Dave has something new from Bloomington-based guitarist Jason Wilbur, featured prominently on a live rendition of a song by the late John Prine. That is tomorrow, plus Tricky, new stuff. And X Bird X, an Indiana artist, will hear tomorrow on The Beat with Dave Lindquist, brought to you by McGee & Company Fine Jewelers, Greenwood's friendly neighborhood jeweler, and Bargersville's Cultural Soundscapes Concert Series, curated by WTTS.
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4: This is a beautiful version of a rock classic. Pete Townsend's Let My Love Open the Door. This was called the E. Cola Mix. It came out, came on a Best of Pete Townsend collection. It was out in the mid-90s, and Jack Hughes from Wang Chung fame helped produce this version. 92.3 WTTS, Over Easy.

0: 92.3 in WTTS. John Mayer, it's Wildfire. John's been away for 5 years in terms of new music. That was when Sob Rock came out, 2021. So John's working on new stuff right now, taking a break from touring as he brings out some new material, hopefully sometime in 2026. Anna Nalick, it was called Breathe and Local Natives, along with Sylvan Esso on Dark Days. Over Easy, I'm Brad Holtz, and another set of laid-back world-class rock is next in playlists anytime on the WTTS app.
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92.3 WTTS over easy, and still to this day, the very best-selling live album of all time, Unplugged Clapton and Running on Faith. I'm Brad Holtz from Seattle. This is Brian Fennell. He goes by the name Simmel. It is called Believer. Over easy.

0: 92.3 WTTS Over Easy. G Love from Studio 92, powered by Chapman Heating and Air. Peace, love, and happiness. And G Love about to hit the road for the 20th anniversary tour of the album Lemonade. That is coming up this summer and fall, and always a good time when G Love is on the road. I'm Brad Holtz. Summer here, and there's lots going on tomorrow and Tuesday. The Indianapolis Symphony Orchestra presenting Uncharted Taylor Swift, the symphony era, as maestro Steve Hackman reimagines the music of Taylor in an unforgettable orchestral experience. 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
7: I am very excited about this Sam Mendes-directed Beatles biopic. It's called The Beatles, a four-film cinematic experience, and it's going to be out in 2028. They're casting right now. Actor named Harris Dickinson is going to play John Lennon. And here's one from Imagine on 92.3 WTTS over Easy.

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92.3 WTTS. Good transition out of Over Easy. Fool's Gold from Buffalo Traffic Jam. And a reminder that Over Easy on course tonight at 7 p.m. Hi there, it's Matt Pelzer. Happy Sunday. I've got tickets this week on the morning show. I'll tell you who we're sending you to coming up in two songs. Don't stop. Fleetwood Mac, 92.3 WTTS.

0: 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Must have been late afternoon. It's not even early afternoon yet. 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
12: 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My

92.3 WTTS. Hozier burst onto the scene with a protest song more than a decade ago. That protest song, Take Me to Church. And Monrovia is doing something very similar in 2026. This is Heavy Foot on 92.3 WTTS.

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92.3 WTTS Colors from Black Pumas. Matt Pelser. May is a big month in Indy, but today is the last day of May. June is a big month for live music, and we've got some big shows we want to give away tickets to. I'll tell you how to get them in two songs. Need You Tonight, in excess. 92.3 WTTS.

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0: 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I hope your weekend has been superb. And inside the next month, these shows will be Here and Gone, Dave Matthews Band, actually two in a row, June 26th and 27th at Ruoff Music Center. 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
14: Towards the end of my high school years, I started getting into drugs. I was shooting up heroin, completely lost. And one day, I'm kind of just reflecting on my life, and I realized like I was separated from God. The sacrifice of Jesus on the cross lit up for me. Even though all of us are sinners, Jesus loves us, and that's why he provided the sacrifice for our sins. Once I gave my life to Christ, everything changed. I actually crave and long to live in righteousness, not to earn God's favor, but in thankfulness for what he did for me.
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92.3 WTTS, Jane says. Jane's Addiction. Over the next few days, it's going to really start to feel more like summer. Upper 70s through the middle of this week, and then 80s late this week. Iris, Goo Goo Dolls. 92.3 WTTS.

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92.3 WTTS, Watch Me Go, Lord Huron. A year ago, we were anticipating the release of that album, Cosmic Selector Volume 1, and on that same day, we, of course, were hosting them for Rock on the River. Matt Pelser, a very happy Sunday to you. It's one of the finest art fairs in the country, and it hits smack dab at the very official beginning of summer. I'll say more in two songs. Breakfast at Tiffany's. Deep Blue Something, 92.3 WTTS.

0: 92.3 WTTS. They couldn't drag me away. Wild Horses. Rolling Stones. Matt Pelzer. One of the finest art fairs in the country happens the weekend that summer officially begins, June 20th and 21st, the Talbot Street Art Fair in the historic Heron Morton neighborhood. It's a good time for everybody, the whole family. 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

92.3 WTTS. Sam Fender and kind of a dream duo there with Olivia Dean. That's Rain Me In. Matt Pelzer and probably what you're doing right now, Drive from Incubus. And a darn fine job of it, too, I might add. It's 92.3 WTTS.

92.3 WTTS. And those first two Cranberries albums, they hold up. That's Dreams. Matt Pelster, we have hosted some big names in Studio 92, some of which were big names when they stopped by or were on their way to becoming big names. And one of the biggest was heard on Over Easy this morning, which means you'll hear him again tonight on the Encore. I'll say more in two songs. Sailor Song from Gigi Perez, 92.3 WTTS.

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0: 92.3 WTTS, The Boulevard, Broken Dreams, Green Day. I hope your weekend has been relaxing, and if not the whole weekend, then I certainly hope today is. Happy Sunday. It's Matt Pelzer. You look in the Studio 92 vault, and powered by Chapman Heating and Air, and you see some big names that maybe were not as big then when they stopped by as they are now. And I'm thinking of Noah Kahan, who paid us a visit in 2019. And one of those songs was heard this morning on Over Easy. So check out the encore tonight from 7 to 11. Studio 92 exclusives. Also one from one of the times G-Love stopped by. 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
1: 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Are you clear on the lyrics of that song? It's okay if you're not. Not everybody's a lyrics person. And that much is evident when the topic of misheard lyrics comes up. Hang on a second. Give me two songs. I'll tell you what I'm up to. Hang on. Stuck in the Middle with you, Steeler's Wheel, 92.3 WTTS.

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0: 92.3 WTTS, all for you, Sister Hazel. Happy Sunday. It's Matt Pelzer. We've all got some misheard lyrics rolling around upstairs, right? And probably ones that we've been corrected on since then, but they were just too funny to forget. Well, if you've got some, please share them at the text line, because that's the topic on the morning show tomorrow morning. We're going to share all our best misheard lyrics. 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
7: 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I was shooting up heroin, completely lost. And one day, I'm kind of just reflecting on my life, and I realized like I was separated from God. 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

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Matt Pelzer, full moon tonight, blue moon too, to boot. So there won't be much dark, fascination in the dark. Vance Joy, 92.3 WTTS.

0: There's a song from then. 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Then and Now Variety plays on 92.3 WTTS.
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92.3 WTTS, Hunger Sight from Goose, Matt Pelzer. We've had some big guests on the morning show this past couple of weeks. I mean, there was race week and all those drivers, but, well, hang on. Let me tell you more in two songs. Till I Hear It From You, Gin Blossoms, 92.3 WTTS.

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0: 92.3 WTTS. We've had a good time with 21 Pilots over the last couple of months here at 92.3 WTTS. We had drummer Josh Dunn on the morning show just before they played the Final Four, and that got a lot of traction at the mornings with Matt Pelser Page. And also, this past week, I gave away tickets to their ambitious Ohio Stadium show, which they're putting on in October, hoping to pack the place, and I think they can do it. That is their hometown, after all. Hi there. It is Matt Pelser, and I've also had Jack Johnson on the morning show. This was a couple of weeks ago. We talked about his new documentary, Surf Film Music. You can find that in the podcast feed, along with Adam Duritz of Counting Crows and Edwin McCain, who was on this past week. He's doing a show with Five for Fighting at Brown County Music Center in about a week and a half. The WTTS In Conversation podcast is all thanks to Mad Hatter Shows in Greenwood, hosting comedian Jeff Allen this coming weekend. 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

92.3 WTTS, The Great Divide, Noah Kahan, Matt Pelzer. There are plenty of opportunities for live music this summer, of course, many of them free, and one of the best ones will be discussed on the morning show tomorrow. I'll say more in two songs. Hand in My Pocket from Alanis on 92.3 WTTS.

0: 92.3 WTTS. Talking Heads reluctantly covering Al Green and Take Me to the River. Matt Pelzer, plenty of great free live music all around central Indiana this summer, and one of the best concert series is Carmel's Late Night on Main, happening the third Saturday of every month. And beginning on May 20th with Jay Baker Trio, I'm going to talk with their executive director, Carmel's Late Night on Main executive director. And it's an arm of Carmel Porch Fest, too, which happens in September and is amazing. We'll talk all about it, plus the grant program that it benefits tomorrow morning with WTTS Feel Good News at around 8:10 on 92.3 WTTS.
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here's my final serenade. Here's a gun and here's a blade. Here's a picture that I saved for too long. Here's

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Mumford & Sons recorded that song with Chris Stapleton, but they've been performing it a lot recently with Sierra Farrell. And those videos are all over their social media, and they are incredible if you get the time to tap over and hear some Mumford & Sons and Sierra Farrell. 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

92.3 WTTS. Eric Clapton, Unplugged. Layla. Matt Pelzer, I hope it's an excellent weekend. And we're looking way out for this show, but it is for a tremendous cause, one that we've been supporting for a long, long time around here. Hang on. Give me two songs. Making a Fire, the Mark Ronson reversion. 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

92.3 WTTS. Ooh, there it goes. The big old jet airliner, Steve Miller Band. Matt Pelzer. Matt Stone takes over next and takes you all the way to the encore of Over Easy, which begins tonight at 7 o'clock. I leave you with new music from The Strokes, who, by the way, are coming to town in July. 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
1: 92.3 WTTS Buffalo Traffic Jam is the name of the band. They got together while they were at Montana State University. Fool's Gold. Hey, tonight is the second full moon of the month of May, so it technically qualifies as a blue moon. And we're going to get into why it is called blue moon and why people say the saying every once in a blue moon. Just two songs. Going to get into that. Now, Crowded House, Don't Dream It's Over on 92.3 WTTS.

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That's where we come in. Thank you for making us a part of your weekend. 92.3 WTTS.

0: 92.3 WTTS. Oh, man. It's a shame that they're probably going to be forever remembered as the band that, you know, broke up with the fight on stage. Jane's Addiction and Been Caught Stealing. So tonight is a blue moon, and it qualifies as a blue moon because it is the second full moon to fall within this month of May. It's a quirk timing thing that happens only once every 2 to 3 years. And that's why, hence the phrase, every once in a blue moon, because it only happens every once in a while. There you go. You learn something new every day. Hey, I'm Matt Stone. Hope you're having a great weekend. More great world-class rock on the way next with Semisonic.
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0: 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I was seeing all sorts of videos of No Doubt and their shows out at the Las Vegas Bowl. It must be pretty impressive to see a show there. I gotta add that to the bucket list for sure. Hey, I hope you're having a phenomenal weekend. 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

tonight. 92.3 WTTS Train and Hey Soul Sister. Reminds me I probably should, you know, trim up the old chest hairs. Gonna have my shirt off a little more. It's summertime now. Hope you're having a phenomenal weekend. Here's Pearl Jam and Yellow Ledbetter on 92.3 WTTS.

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92.3 WTTS. They played our Rock on the River last year, and we just had a phenomenal time, raised a bunch of money for Indiana Wish. That is Lord Huron and Watch Me Go. This time around, WTTS Rock on the River will feature Mount Joy, and again, we will raise money for Indiana Wish, and it will be a great night of live music in September. 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

0: 92.3 WTTS. You two getting all bluesy with one of the kings of blues, B.B. King there. When Love Comes to Town. Gonna catch that train. Hey, hope you're having a phenomenal weekend. Tomorrow morning, Matt Pelzer is back with WTTS Mornings. A great way to start off the week. A little positivity with some WTTS feel-good news. He's got free tickets to WTTS Presents Tedeschi Trucks Band and Alabama Shakes. And he's also going to get you in on the conversation with something that we've all had over the years, misheard lyrics, where we sing along to the songs incorrectly, like I'll Never Leave Your Pizza Burning from the Rolling Stones, I'll Never Be Your Beast of Burden. Excuse Me While I Kiss This Guy. Excuse Me While I Kiss The Sky, Jimi Hendrix. Lots of them. Tomorrow, Matt's going to take a deep dive into misheard lyrics on WTTS Mornings.
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He is certainly a wordsmith for our times, that is for sure. Zach Bryan and Plastic Cigarette. But he just can't get out of his own way, in his personal life. Would not want to be his publicist, that is for sure. 92.3 WTTS with the Red Hot Chili Peppers.

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Now, I don't remember if that was actually on the MTV Unplugged thing, but it was one of those type of specials that 10,000 Maniacs covered because of the night, and it was just so, so good. Hey, I'm Matt Stone. Hope you're having a great weekend. 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

0: 92.3 WTTS. It really is a phenomenal song to catch while you're driving and behind the wheel. Life is a highway. I'm going to ride it all night long. He's like rock royalty north of the border. That is Tom Cochran. Hey, hope it's a phenomenal weekend for you. Looking for things to do, places to go? 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

He is one of the best that ever picked up the guitar, and he never really flaunted it, but man, Prince could shred. 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
1: 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Mumford & Sons with Hozier. That is Rubber Band Man. We're working our way toward a mellow evening with Over Easy after 7. It's just mellow, chill, unplugged. A great way to unwind from the weekend here on 92.3 WTTS. Taking you back, doing some reminiscing with Simple Minds.

0: 92.3 WTTS. It was from one of those more underrated albums of the 90s, Sparkle and Fade from Everclear. And that album was just filled with all sorts of good little rock nuggets like Santa Monica, Watch the World Die. Hey, hope it's a great weekend for you. Tonight, we'll have you unwind from the weekend with a mellow evening on Over Easy with Brad Holtz. That's up after 7. Then tomorrow morning, our buddy Matt Pelser is back with WTTS Mornings. And a great way to start the week, a little bit of WTTS feel-good news for some positivity. We'll have some free tickets to Tedeschi Trucks Band and Alabama Shakes. And he'll also be getting you in on the conversation with misheard lyrics. We've all misheard lyrics and sung along incorrectly to songs over the years. Some that come to mind, one that comes to mind just glaringly is "I'll never leave your pizza burning" for the Rolling Stones, "I'll never be your beast of burden." That's one I've done for years. Matt Pelser and WTTS Mornings back tomorrow.
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92.3 WTTS. A lot of people thought they were a religious band because of, you know, talking about heaven, let the light shine down. But the guys from Collective Soul, they say they all come from different religious backgrounds, but they all believe in some sort of higher power. Hey, hope you're having a phenomenal weekend. My name is Matt Stone, and this is Noah Cyrus with Light Over the Hill on 92.3 WTTS.

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0: 92.3 WTTS. There is indeed a real-life Delilah, and she heard the song, but she had a boyfriend at the time, so she just wasn't interested. But they did get that hit song out of it, Plain White Tees. Hope you're having a great weekend. Around here, we cannot wait for our WTTS Rock on the River with Mount Joy in September at White River State Park. It is a phenomenal cause. We'll raise money for Indiana Wish. And as always, a big thank you to Arnie's Restaurant for helping us bring live music year after year after year with our WTTS Rock on the River. This year, featuring Mount Joy. All the details and tickets in the WTTS app right now.
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0: 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Lovely the band. I love that you're broken, broken like me. And I love that songs like that help bring mental health to the conversation. It's something that we all kind of dodged for years and years and years. And I think it's really cool that it's starting to be a little bit more prevalent in everyday conversation because, man, we're all broken in some way, right? I hope you're having a great weekend. Here's Live and I Alone on 92.3 WTTS.
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92.3 WTTS and Noah Kahan. That is the title of his new album, The Great Divide. And Noah is reviving the Out of the Blue Festival in Cancun next January while we are sitting here thinking about how cold it is. Noah Kahan is going to be down there in Cancun sipping some drinks with umbrellas, all sorts of warm, enjoying some live music. I mean, it might be worth looking into if you're like me and over these long winters. How about some Smash Mouth on 92.3 WTTS?

0: 92.3 WTTS, Ship of Fools, Save Me from Tomorrow. That is World Party. And that is the solo project of the guy that was the singer for the band The Water Boys. Hey, hope it's a great weekend for you. We are working our way toward a mellow evening with Brad Holtz and Over Easy after 7. 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

92.3 WTTS. His real name is Jean-Jay Lowe, but he goes by Monrovia, which is the name of his home. That is Heavyfoot, Monrovia. Hey, I'm Matt Stone. Hope it's a good weekend for you. We'll help you unwind for the weekend with Over Easy up after 7. Now going back to the Blue Album with Weezer on 92.3 WTTS.

92.3 WTTS, that forms part of the Ziggy Stardust story. David Bowie and Starman. On our way to Over Easy, Brad Holtz getting mellow after 7 o'clock here on 92.3 WTTS. 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

0: 92.3 WTTS. Some songs just take you right back to where you were the first time, or the first couple times maybe you heard it. Bare Naked Ladies and One Week. That one takes me back to Country Roads in Pennsylvania, in the town that I grew up in. Hope you get to do some reminiscing with some of these tunes here on 92.3 WTTS. That's our goal, to have you help you feel and remember and just enjoy the weekend with some great world-class rock. 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
5: Towards the end of my high school years, I started getting into drugs. 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

92.3 WTTS and Phil Collins. Hey, I'm Matt Stone, saying aloha. I'll see you back here next weekend. Have a phenomenal week and enjoy Over Easy with Brad here in just a few minutes. Before we part ways, how about a new one from the Rolling Stones that is brand new number one for the band? It's called In the Stars, and it just hit number one 61 years after they had their first number one. That's pretty cool. The Rolling Stones on 92.3 WTTS.

0: 92.3 WTTS, over easy. Manchester Orchestra from Atlanta, Georgia. That's called Telepath, and a rough year for the band. They lost their drummer, Timothy Vary, back in February, unexpectedly at the age of 42. But a great song from their release, The Million Masks of God. Stephen Stills on Treetop Flyer and the Wood Brothers with Atlas. 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
11: Hey, Jen, you ready for a girls' night in?
12: 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What's on the agenda?
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12: 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I've never shopped on TV.
11: Are you kidding? You're missing out on amazing jewelry. 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
12: 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Why are we standing here?
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92.3 WTTS, Over Easy. If I had to describe the song, I'd say, well, you got an oboe, acoustic guitars, and some rhythmic chants all coming together, and that's how I would describe Life in a Northern Town, the debut single from Dream Academy, one produced by Pink Floyd's David Gilmour. Brad Holtz and Shaky Graves is back with a new album called Fondness Etc. It's out now. This is called When the Love is New. It is new on 92.3 WTTS. Mm-hmm.

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1: 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Colin Malloy and the Decemberists from Studio 92, powered by Chapman Heating and Air back in 2015. Colin's doing a solo tour right now as the band takes a break. But there they are all together with Make You Better from right here in Studio 92. Elvis Costello, Allison, Shaky Graves, the new one called When the Love is New. 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